God's truth is, and we say, sorry, God's truth is God's truth, and we just have to follow God's truth. As Peter said, we must obey God rather than men. And so these attacks are going up. What are you supposed to do with these people? These people who are offensive. I remember turning on the TV one time and hearing a well-known comic using very blasphemous and very vulgar terms as he read through The Purpose-Driven Life and made fun of God. Not of me, but of God. And I sat there and I thought, now, Lord, what would be my response to this guy? Because, you know, obviously he's not hurting me, but he certainly is offending you. And it just came into me, I am to be kind to those who are offensive. You see, the problem today is this whole idea of culture war is you got to decide whether you want to win the argument or win them to Christ. Let me give you an example of why we ought to be kind to those who offend us. 1 Timothy chapter 1, Paul gives his own life as an example. Even though I once was a blasphemer, and there are plenty of those in our world, and a persecutor of Christians, and a violent man, he said, I was shown mercy because I acted in ignorance and unbelief. That's the key. Realize they're acting in ignorance and unbelief. I was shown mercy so that in me, the worst of sinners, Jesus might display his unlimited patience as an example for others who would believe on him and receive eternal life. You see, if you'd lived in Paul's days, you probably wouldn't want to be very interested in being kind to those who offend you. You wouldn't be interested in being kind to Paul. He was persecuting Christians. He was attacking Christians. He was throwing Christians in jail. And yet he said, I was shown mercy so that I could come to Christ and then my life would be an example to others. Jude chapter 1 makes it even clearer. Verses 22 and 23. So show mercy to those who have doubts. And really, some translations say, show those who disbelieve. He could say, show mercy to atheists. Show mercy to those who have doubts. Save others by snatching them from the fire. One more for Jesus. Show mercy to them while being careful that you aren't contaminated by their sins. In other words, we're to avoid sin, but we are to love everybody. That's a way we show mercy. Now, let me give you two more, and these last two you have probably never, ever considered as acts of mercy. But Jesus taught that they were acts of mercy, and he even quotes Hosea 6:6 in both, saying, the reason you don't get this is because you don't understand the full meaning of mercy. So let me give you two more. A sixth way that you can practice your ministry of mercy this week is this: build bridges of love to the unpopular. There are people in your circle, people who live on your street that nobody wants to hang out with, people who you work with that everybody tells the joke behind their back. They may have those quirks, or they may have a different lifestyle, or they may have a different belief system, or they may have a different religion, or they may dress differently because of their culture or whatever, but they're not on the in crowd. They're not popular. They're the outcast. And this is a facet of your ministry that's often overlooked. Building a bridge of love to the unpopular is what I call premeditated mercy. Now, you often think, when I say premeditated, you think of premeditated murder. But I'm saying premeditated mercy involves intentionally building friendships with people who don't have friends, and intentionally building friendship with people who are unbelievers, and intentionally building friendships with people who seem on the edge or are not as loved or as accepted in the mainstream because of their religion, their lifestyle, their looks, or whatever. Now, why does God want us to build bridges of love to the unpopular and specifically to unbelievers? Because you cannot win your enemies to Christ. You can only win your friends. And before somebody's going to accept Christ, they've got to have a bridge to Christ. And before they want to know, is Jesus credible? They want to know, are you credible? And before they know Jesus as their friend, they want to know, will you be my friend?
And long before anybody comes to Christ, somebody's got to befriend that person. You cannot win an enemy to Christ. You must win them to yourself before you win them to Christ. You must become a friend. That's an act of premeditated mercy. Here's a good example of it. Matthew chapter 9. The Bible says Matthew, who is one of the 12 disciples, Matthew invited Jesus and his disciples to be his dinner guest. Nothing wrong with that. But then it says, along with his fellow tax collectors and many other notorious sinners. Now, if you're in the IRS, I apologize to you today. It's a little bit different today. You may be unpopular, but you aren't a notorious sinner if you are a tax collector. But in those days, here's why tax collectors were considered notorious sinners. They were allowed to skim whatever they could get. So a tax collector for Rome could come in and say, you know, Caesar would say, I want one denarii from every household. And the tax collector could come in and say, I need 10 denarii from you. And you had no recourse. There was nobody to appeal to. You had to pay it. It was like extortion. Then he could pocket 9 and pass on 1. And so the worst job, the most unpopular job, because they were all cheats, they were crooks, they were swindlers, were the tax collectors. And they were right out there along with prostitutes and lepers, and they didn't have drug pushers in those days, but that kind of level of people that everybody despised. So it says Matthew invites Jesus and his disciples to his dinner guests, along with all of these people of ill repute, his fellow tax collectors and many other notorious sinners. The Pharisees, that's the religious leaders, they were indignant. Why does your teacher eat with such scum? They asked his disciples. And when he heard this, Jesus replied, healthy people don't need a doctor. Sick people do. Go learn the meaning of this scripture. And he quotes Hosea 6:6. I want you to be merciful. I don't want your sacrifices, for I've come to call sinners, not those who think they're already good enough. Now, follow me on the logic on this. The Pharisees are attacking Jesus for hanging out with the wrong crowd, and Jesus says, you know what your problem is, guys? You don't understand the true nature of mercy. Why? Because they thought mercy was simply forgiving people and helping people who need help. No. Mercy also includes building bridges of love to the unpopular. And Jesus says it here. He says, I'm going to a party, and I'm going to a party with people that nobody wants to hang out with. The ill repute, the unpopular, the fringe, the negative, the criminals, the riffraff. I'm going to go to a party, Jesus says. Why? Because I understand mercy, and you don't. And you don't. And he says, go learn the meaning of Hosea 6:6. Now, I want you to notice, because it's got a lot of truth in here. It says, Matthew invited. Circle that word, invited. Question. When was the last time you invited unbelievers for dinner? That's an act of mercy. When was the last time you invited? Have you ever had any notorious sinners in your home? Besides you. Besides you. You want to be merciful? Now we're getting where the rubber meets the road. Do you even have any close, unbelieving friends? Do you? If you don't, you're not like Jesus. The problem is, the longer you are a Christian, the more you tend to hang out with other Christians, and the fewer non-believing friends you get. How do you expect the good news to get out if you don't have any friends who are unbelievers? And you're not inviting them over for dinner. If you're not, you don't understand what mercy's all about. Jesus says, go learn the scriptures. Now notice it says, Matthew invites these, quote, riffraff, these unpopular, the non-loved people of society over for dinner. And it says the religious people are indignant. I want to warn you that if you truly begin to live a life of mercy, the moral and the political legalist will criticize you. They will attack you.
and they will get mad at you. Why? Because they did with Jesus. It wasn't the riffraff of life that disliked Jesus. It was the religious people, because he hung out with the wrong crowd. It's like a Democrat hanging out with Republicans, or a Republican actually having Democratic friends for dinner, or another religion, or another lifestyle, or someone who is involved in some kind of sin you totally disagree with. If you begin to live a life of mercy, you will be criticized. This is a motivation behind much of the criticism that I get. Why? Because I make friends with a lot of different people. I have friends who are Muslims, and I have friends who are Jewish and Mormon and Buddhist. I have friends who are atheist. I have friends who are gay. I have friends who are all kind of, when I'm not at Saddleback, I spend most of my time usually speaking to groups that I totally disagree with. Why? Because I'm practicing the ministry of mercy. And Jesus hung out with people who were different than him. This is the motivation. Now, they come to him, the Pharisees say, why do you hang out with this scum? You know, let me ask you this. Who's the socially unacceptable group in your circle? And by the way, they call them scum. Anytime you use a put down or humor against somebody else, you are being unmerciful. Now, Jesus wasn't afraid of guilt by association for two reasons. He knew who he was, and he knew what his mission was. And if you know who you are, you don't need the approval of the legalist. You don't need the approval of the critics. You don't need the approval of the self-righteous who set them up as jury and judge on your life. You do what Jesus did. You go have parties with people in order to win them and love them and share the good news and show mercy. Jesus says to all these guys, go learn the meaning of mercy, when they accuse him of guilt by association. Then number seven, one more, and this one's going to surprise you too. Jesus taught that to have a ministry of mercy, you must value relationships over rules. You must value relationships over rules. Now, if you're a rule keeper, that just grates all the wrong ways. And particularly if you're in the HR department and you have policies and procedures, Jesus would say, put people before policies. Put people's needs before procedures. Put relationships before rules and regulations. He would say, choose love over law. Let me give you a very important, insightful incident. Matthew chapter, by the way, look at this verse up on the screen. Romans 13:10 says, love is the fulfillment of the law. So if you're doing the loving thing, it's genuinely for their benefit, not yours. For their benefit, you're doing the right thing. Now look at Matthew chapter 12. Here's another time Jesus has a run-in with the legalists, the Pharisees. Another time Jesus was walking through some grain fields on the Sabbath, and his disciples were hungry, so they began to pick some grain and eat it. Now some Pharisees saw this, these religious leaders, and they protested. Your disciples are breaking God's laws by harvesting grain on the Sabbath. Okay, they're rule keepers. But Jesus said, haven't you ever read what King David did when he and his soldiers were hungry? He went into the house of God, that's the temple, and there he ate the holy bread, the consecrated bread reserved for the priest. Then Jesus says to the Pharisees, you would not have judged these innocent men, talking about his disciples, if you knew the real meaning of Scripture. I want you to be merciful. I don't want your sacrifices. There it is again. He quotes Hosea 6:6 for the second time. For I am the Lord of the Sabbath. Now get this. The Pharisees come and say, your disciples are breaking the law. The Jewish law says you can't harvest grain on the Sabbath, and they're harvesting grain. And Jesus said, wait a minute, they're hungry.
I'm the Lord of the Sabbath. The Sabbath was made for man, not man for the Sabbath. And he's saying here, I put love before the law. I put

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1: 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Again, that number is 0855-885-1006. And the keyword is #hope1006. Sending this message will also be a reminder of what's important to you. 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